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Some will die in hot pursuit while sifting through my ashes. Some will fall in love with life and drink it from a fountain that is pouring like an avalanche coming down the mountain.

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Well, then let's open this pit up. 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
1: Live from the X here. Picture this. I'm on a two-lane highway making a left turn. The car behind me gets impatient, swings into the oncoming lane to pass, and T-bones me mid-turn. Concussion, whiplash, and the guy who hit me barely had any insurance, just the state minimum. 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

0: Stone.
1: What up, players? It's the morning after with Nick and Big J. Welcome to Monday, 27th day of July, 2026. My name is Nick. There's Big J right over there, man.
2: Yeah, good morning.
1: Good morning to you, Big J. I woke up and I was like, why do I have a headache? And then I step outside to let the dog out at 4:05 and I'm like, oh yeah, the entire goddamn world's on fire. That's why. Yeah. It's really bad in Meridian. I imagine it's bad in Middleton as well, right? The air quality, like everything's
2: yeah,
1: pretty rough.
2: Yeah, let's see, this morning I opened the garage door and I'm like, oh, it's a campfire outside.
1: Yeah.
2: And yeah, all weekend it was like, it's the worst in the world.
1: Yeah,
2: right now, I think
1: it is.
2: Actually.
1: It's the air quality here is once again, like this is like the second or third time.
2: Top of the list,
1: that we're
2: guys.
1: The worst in the country. We nailed it, everybody. Because yes, if you like walk over to the border of Oregon, apparently that whole entire thing is on fire. And so it's just pluming smoke into the Treasure Valley.
2: Huntington isn't that far from us, and the entire town has been evacuated from what I understand. So real bad news. And unfortunately, Nick, we predicted and we knew that this summer would be one of the worst.
1: Yeah, it's one of Big J's patented predictions. It was we knew it was dry. We knew it's bad. And those things usually don't work well. And then you got to factor in that there are some dumb people out there that set fires on purpose and do things they're not supposed to do. Like, you know, target practice out in the middle of the woods or fireworks or whatever the case may be. And it just leads to big bad things, and we're smack dab in the middle of it, and it's only July, Big J. Like, wildfire season technically started like 3 weeks ago. We've got like 8 more weeks of this, and so it's gonna be brutal. It's bad. And thank you to all the men and women that are currently braving that fire, that are fighting it to try to keep us on this earth, Big J, because there are days that we make decisions like we don't want to be here. And so we got to be careful, and you got to do your best and just try to battle through, because it's rough out there, and it's going to be rough out there for the next couple of days. Like, I saw something like, you know, if the air quality is around 100, it's unhealthy, and we're at like 250 or something like that. It's just, you know,
2: it's like,
1: not
2: might
1: good.
2: As well all just start smoking.
1: Yeah. Doesn't everybody anyway?
2: No. This isn't Europe.
1: I thought they were back, but I'm reading everywhere. But either way, welcome to the show. We got a couple of big announcements. Number one, we got to recap the X-Fest 2026 Battle of the Bands that happened Saturday at the Revolution Concert House and Event Center. I believe a hearty thank you to all of you that showed up. It was a very nice and awesomely attended event. Agree or disagree, Big
2: Hell kid? Yeah, it was awesome.
1: 5 great performances, and we have a winner. And so we will announce that this morning here on this show. We have another separate but equal concert announcement that we have to do. Around 8:40 or so this morning, so you're going to want to tune in for that. Big J's got some Monday motivation for you, which will help you get you through the week and power through your workday. And, of course, we have prizes to give away, all sorts of other cool things over the course of the show, so it should be a good one. Let's get started with some Smashing Pumpkins. It's today on The Morning After on The X.

0: important stuff. On the morning after with Nick and Big J.
1: Important stuff is brought to you by the Summer of Fun. Big J, welcome to week number 5 of Summer of Fun. And it is brought to you by Overhead Door, The Record Exchange, and A1 Heating, Air Conditioning, and Electric. We wrapped up week number 4, which of course was heading over to California for Disneyland. Week number 5 now is for those of you that have stepped outside the last couple of weeks and been like, you know what, Idaho, it's not hot enough for me. I need to go someplace warmer.
2: Yeah, someplace that when you end up moving here, even if it's 90 degrees out, you'll still wear a jacket, a hoodie, some sort of attire that keeps you as hot as it is in Arizona.
1: Welcome to Arizona. That is week number 5, particularly a tour of the Grand Canyon and Sedona, beautiful parts of Arizona. Obviously much colder than the Valley of the Sun, if you will. I say colder, but it'll still be in like the upper 90s kind of a thing. But certainly one of the wonderful wonders of the United States of America, the Grand Canyon. It's a beautiful place. And if you haven't been, it is something that you should probably see with your eyes. I know it's a big hole in the ground, but there are other things going on there that make it really beautiful and really cool. And so you have a chance to go do that with week number 5, or you can stay home and keep $3,000, your call. But we'll have keywords coming your way all week long, Monday through Friday, 9, 11, 1, and 3, to get you qualified for this week's trip, week number 5 of Summer of Fun. You just got to listen and play along. We're going to have your first keyword coming your way a little bit after 9 o'clock this morning. What do you think about that, Big
2: J? Hey, Arizona doesn't have a smoke dome right now.
1: It does not. And that is exactly what we are going to talk about here in the first round of important stuff. We talked about it at the open, but the air quality here in the Treasure Valley is incredibly unhealthy. It will continue all the way through today, possibly into tomorrow, as late as Wednesday as well. The Idaho Department of Environmental Quality issued a red/unhealthy air quality forecast for today because of a significant increase in wildfire smoke impact. So air quality is degraded. You got burn bans in effect for Ada and Canyon counties. The forecast for today is an air quality index of 180, which is really bad.
2: Better than yesterday.
1: Yes, a little bit better than yesterday, but still very bad. The forecast includes restrictions for unincorporated Ada County cities, unincorporated Canyon County, and Canyon County cities. Outdoor burning is listed as no across all areas for both days, today and tomorrow. And wood stove fireplace use is also listed as no for today and tomorrow.
2: Don't even stare at dry sagebrush too long with your eye.
1: Yeah, you never know. Try not to rub any kind of wood together. You don't want a spark to erupt from there. And so just be really, really careful, everybody.
2: Yeah.
1: And if you can't, I mean, it's really bad if you're working outdoors, obviously. You don't want to be outside as little as possible when it is as bad as it is out there. So do your best to stay as safe as possible and know that, like, if you have a headache or you can't sleep or something seems off, it's because your body is rejecting the fact that we are essentially inside of a furnace at this particular
2: point. Slowly smoking, inhalating yourself.
1: Right.
2: It's not something that you notice right away. It's, you know, over time is when it's really going to hit you.
1: Yeah. So be as good as you possibly can and just try to do your best, as it's going to be a rough couple of days around the Treasure Valley, just from, you know, a breathing standpoint, Big J. February, we talked about the Chicago White Sox landing Japanese star infielder Minutoka Murakami, Big J. Now, it was a story because Murakami's been a huge hit in Japan over the years, but whenever team he signed with here in the United States had to do something that no other baseball superstar ever requested, and that is the locker room needs to have a bidet as part of the deal, right?
2: Damn.
1: Now, things have worked out for the White Sox. They're having a great season so far. And they have celebrated Murakami on Sunday. They had a bobblehead giveaway, Big J. Remember those? Little heads that go
2: bobbleheads, of course.
1: It was sponsored by Toto. Now, Toto is the Japanese company best known for making the Washlet. It is a heated, self-cleaning, bidet-equipped toilet. The bobblehead features Murakami hitting his first home run for the White Sox, and sure enough, a sign at his feet that says Toto Washlet. So I don't know if he has a bidet deal, but he does on his bobblehead. You know, it was a big story when it came out. I guess they leaned into it and are having a little bit of fun. This guy likes his backyard clean. I don't think there's anything wrong with that.
2: Yeah, no.
1: The only thing worse than that is a gross backyard, as far as I'm concerned, Big J.
2: Why don't we even want to know who has that?
1: A gross backyard?
2: Yeah.
1: Would you like a list? Because I've been in locker rooms. I can tell you.
2: Yeah.
1: All right. Alphabetically?
2: Yeah.
1: Anderson, Garrett, Anderson,
2: Okay, we're good.
1: Big J, Christopher Nolan's The Odyssey earned $87 million in its second weekend, dropping just 30% from its $123 million debut.
2: But it was making $20 million a day through the week.
1: Yeah. So right now it's sitting at 286 domestically, almost 3650 worldwide, I should say. Disney's Moana, Toy Story 5 captured second and third place, $10.5 and $10 million respectively. Toy Story 5 has now surpassed $1 billion globally. That makes it the year's top grossing release. Minions and Monsters, number 4. Hadestown the Musical coming in at number 5. The box office for the summer has already cleared $3 billion, giving the industry a much needed boost. But bad news for our friend Big J, Jack Reacher. His new movie, Motor City, nobody cared about it. It opened up at 1,600 theaters nationwide. It only made $300,000, Big J. What the hell's up with that?
2: Yeah, I wanted to go see it, but didn't get a chance to because I'd like to go see The Odyssey again first.
1: You're picking favorites.
2: Yeah. Well, here's the thing. Again, it looks like a cool movie, but is that something I have to see on my big screen at the movie theater?
1: Well, it's a big, bad action movie. They want you to.
2: I agree, but talk about the worst possible time to... I mean, listen, even if there wasn't The Odyssey here right now and some of these other things, it wouldn't make a ton of money at the box office.
1: I thought it would do better than $300,000, however. I wasn't expecting it to do that poorly, considering at how many theaters it... I mean... It opened up at, which isn't crazy, but I mean, you know, is for confirmation, or I guess, what do I want to say? Whatever word I want to use. Comparison.
2: Oh.
1: The Hadestown musical opened up in less, and it made way more money, obviously, almost $10 million. And so I think they were hoping for like $5 million, and nobody thought it was going to set the world on fire. But
2: it's been a lot of marketing money. I mean, I saw a lot of it because I'm in the Alan Ritchson, you know, space.
1: They're in your timeline. They've taken over your algorithm.
2: But here's the other problem, Nick, is that Mason wants to go see The Odyssey. So I'm like, we got to go see an IMAX. Guess what? It's almost always full.
1: Yeah.
2: Even ours.
1: Yeah.
2: Like, there are seats available, but they're all up front.
1: Right.
2: I'm like, that's not a great experience.
1: Our IMAX theater isn't big either, is the other, you know, real big problem.
2: It's not, yeah. But either way, it's the only one we got.
1: So sit up front,
2: like,
1: man.
2: No way.
1: Hurt your neck. Let's go. How bad do you want to see that movie?
2: Not that bad. I've seen it.
1: How bad does she want to see that movie?
2: She doesn't want to see it pretty bad. But I'm like, there's also a problem.
1: What's the problem?
2: This week, Spider-Man.
1: Yes, that becomes a problem.
2: So,
1: that's a good question. I mean, is Spider-Man kicking out Odyssey at the IMAX theater? We've only got one.
2: I don't know.
1: I would imagine it has to take some of the screenings, right?
2: Yeah.
1: Watch out, because here comes your friendly neighborhood Spider-Man, and he's going to take it personally.
2: Tom Holland, too.
1: Yeah.
2: Oh, I know.
1: Tom Holland is taking, and John Bernthal, both taking over your box office, whether you like it or not.
2: Good for them.
1: Morning After with Nick and Big J. There's your first round of important stuff. It's the X Rocks.
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5: No blocking wrecks around Boise yet. Eastbound along the freeway, construction reported between Garrity and Robinson, and work between Black Cat and 10 Mile Roads. Just a 2-minute delay overall eastbound along Chinden from Caldwell over to downtown Boise, and a 2-minute delay right now northbound on Eagle between the freeway and Beacon Light Road. No delays into or out of the airport, and we're at the speed limit both directions on the connector right now. That's your latest traffic. I'm Danny Christos.
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0: Nine Inch Nails closer here on The Morning After with Nick and Big J. Big J, maybe I'm just farther removed from it, and so it seems like less of a big deal to me. But I remember this week being a very big deal a couple years ago, and maybe it's just kind of died down. Welcome to Shark Week, Big J.
1: Oh, it's Shark Week starting today?
0: Yeah, that's what I mean. Like, you didn't even know it was happening. And I feel like it's one of those things that have kind of gone away in its popularity, right?
1: No, I don't think popularity. I think just awareness, because we're not sitting around watching TV, you know, all the promos and things. You don't see that stuff anymore.
0: Because of lack of commercials, you say.
1: Well, yeah, unless you're watching Discovery or, you know, stuff in the Scripps network of television, HGTV, Food Network or whatever.
0: But you do.
1: Yeah, but they haven't been. I haven't seen a lot of promo for it. Yeah, interesting enough. So I just don't think that they're doing a lot of, you know, promo for it.
0: I mean, you know, it is Shark Week. I just think that, you know, I don't know. I mean, it was a thing that was very popular. It feels like probably a decade ago at this point. And then it's just kind of the law of diminishing returns. At some point, you've like, yeah, okay, I get it. It's Shark Week. It's still something we can reference. I just don't know if it's as popular as it once was.
1: Also, it's like how many seasons of like Air Attack from great white sharks jumping out of breaching and jumping out of the water can we go through? And I know a lot of these things are research that scientists are doing, and they're filming it and they're videoing all that. But I mean, they're creating seasons out of these things. Like, how many times can we watch a shark jump out of the water and be like, whoa? And then they do all kinds of weird stuff. And it's like, there's a finite amount of time that you can do that show.
0: Right. I mean, I think you and I are on the same page. Like it's the same shark stuff over and over and over again. But, you know, they have and continue to go out of their way to make sure they have things that are of the moment. Even if it's just the same stuff recycled over and over again, they're trying to get you in with the titles. Like today, they'll have a show called House of Sharks. And Big J, it's supposed to be a play on House of the Dragon, right?
1: Yeah.
0: It's a shark version of it, but the whole point of this show is explain how great white sharks in waters around New Zealand are battling each other for dominance like they do in the show House of the Dragon. Experts risk it all to reveal that bloodlines actually determine who gets to be in charge in this version of the great white shark kind of thing. And so they're tying it into another popular show, trying to get you to go in. Whether or not some of this stuff may be done for narrative's sake, who knows? But they're leaning into it a little bit. And then, of course, tomorrow we'll have Jurassic Sharks, Big J. That is the story of prehistoric sharks that everybody seems to love.
1: How many times can we have the same megalodon show? At some point, it would be nice if they would just become fully aware of what's happening and then have their own show. And this would end Shark Week, where they would jump the shark. Fonzie style.
0: Shark Week is retired after that event. And then they bring it back like once every 5 years or so, like the McRib, and make it a bigger deal than every single year shoving the same stuff down your throat, which I again think has kind of eroded the popularity a little bit.
1: Yeah, the sustainability of it on a year-to-year basis, just I don't think is you can pull it off.
0: Because, I mean, it just started with Shark Week, which is a big enough deal, and then slowly but surely they started like incorporating in celebrity hosts for Shark Week. Whoever was promoting the movie du jour was usually hosting Shark Week. I remember it was John Cena one year, and couple of the, it was the
1: Will
0: Jackass
1: Smith.
0: Guys.
1: Will Smith has done it.
0: And so like, they

0: just kind of mix it up. And now it's like, how can we name some of these shows after things that are more popular than Shark Week and get people to tune in? And hopefully they remember that they enjoyed Shark Week. So it's there. It's a thing. It's this week. You can check it out on Discovery if you want and enjoy Shark Week. But it is something that is here. And yeah, and maybe it surprised you. So I'm here to give you information, Big J. Welcome to Shark Week. Pretty scary. Morning After with Nick and Big J, your Motivation Monday next on the X Rocks.
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4: No blocking wrecks around the Boise listening area, but in Caldwell, construction has shut down the ramp from Centennial Way to eastbound I-84. Then eastbound along the freeway, construction between Garrity and Robinson and between Black Cat and 10 Mile Road. 4-minute delay eastbound overall along Chinden from Caldwell across to downtown Boise. And we've got construction on Chinden northwest of Curtis between 43rd and 44th. Just a 2-minute delay so far northbound on Eagle between the freeway and Beacon Light Road. That's your latest traffic. I'm Danny Christos.
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0: Incubus and Drive on the morning after with Nick and Big J. It's Monday. It's smoky. You can barely breathe. Let's get some motivation from Big J to help us get through this week. Please, Big
1: J. Yeah, man. Let's talk about rejection here. And whether it's you trying to get into a new field of work, or maybe you're trying to step up in the job that you have, or maybe it's a relationship situation. I think the answer here serves all of those. And rejection is not an easy thing to go through. Being said, no. Not getting hired for something. No, that's not cool. It's happened to me several times here, Nick.
0: What?
1: Yeah, trying to get your job. I was kicked to the curb several times.
0: No.
1: exactly. That's what I heard was no. But, you know, you kind of have to you have to make a decision of whether you're going to let that defeat you, or are you going to take the opportunity and learn from that and figure out why it is you were rejected, because there's probably a reason for it. And here's a perfect illustration example. Jose Hernandez, Nick, had dreamed of becoming an astronaut one day. He grew up working with his family in California on farm fields. He eventually became an engineer, applied to NASA, and NASA rejected him. Said, no way, dude, you're a loser. Okay, I paraphrased. They didn't necessarily say that. So he applied again, and they rejected him straight away. And in total, NASA told Jose Hernandez no 11 times. That's a lot. But here's what happened. He decided to not give up. He kept applying, and he started to learn a little bit about why he was getting rejected. He saw the folks that were getting hired instead of him, and he decided to take some action. Example, most of the NASA astronauts, Nick, come from the Air Force and the Navy. A lot of them are aviators. So Jose went ahead and got himself a pilot's license. He learned to fly, Nick. He also was like, hey, here's another thing. All these guys and ladies are scuba qualified. They go out and they do stuff underwater. There's got to be a reason that that's a key thing. So he got his scuba license and certified. They all speak other languages, Russian in particular, which comes in handy if they're doing space stuff. So he learned Russian, and eventually every rejection became information that he needed to improve. Finally, on the 12th time, NASA accepted him, and boom, there you go. A few years later, he went into space aboard Discovery, Nick, which is pretty damn cool. And the lesson here is that when you do get rejected, find out why. It's okay to ask questions and follow up and learn from those mistakes, and then do better and move forward. And that's the important part about motivation and staying motivated, is keeping an eye on the ball and understanding that maybe somebody doesn't want you right now, but, you know, down the road, they might change their mind. But you have to do something to make that happen. You can't just sit by and be like, oh, I got rejected. You have to work on it. I know the first time I tried to be the big boss around here, I knew I wasn't able or, you know, qualified to do that at the time. So I wasn't really shocked when I said no. It was the third time I was like, oh, no. And they're like, this guy just applied. His name's Jeremy. He's cool. And I'm like, okay, whatever. And I realized, hey, you were really good at this. And it was fine with me. And I've learned a ton from you. So whatever happens one day, I hopefully have a better shot at it. But either way, stay in it and learn from your mistakes and learn from your rejection. And you can take that and make something of it, just like Jose Hernandez did.
0: And if you want to see the movie version of what Big J's talking about, did you ever see that movie, A Million Miles Away, with Michael Pena?
1: No.
0: It's an Amazon movie. It came out a couple years ago. It's actually really good. And Michael Pena, of course, is great and everything. But it tells the story of exactly what you're talking about.
1: Oh, I had no idea.
0: Yeah. It's one of those stories where they're like, this is too good not to make into a movie. And they did. And it kind of shows, of course, all the sacrifices he had to make to do this, because he's married and has kids and away from the family a bunch. And then, you know, it's not exactly... an astronaut, you're not exactly close, Big J. It's almost like you're a million miles away.
1: Whoa!
0: And so they came up with that as the title. And so you can get motivated in audio form and then in visual form, Big J.
1: Yeah.
0: Michael Pena can make you a better person, can he?
1: Yeah, absolutely.
0: He's done it to me. And so there you go. Is that your motivation?
1: That's
0: Monday?
1: The motivation, man.
0: Love it. Morning After with Nick and Big J, coming up in a few minutes, some important stuff. That's next on the X Rocks.
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5: No blocking wrecks around the Boise listening area, but in Caldwell, construction has shut down the ramp from Centennial Way to eastbound I-84. Then eastbound along the freeway, construction between Garrity and Robinson and between Black Cat and 10 Mile Road. 4-minute delay eastbound overall along Chinden from Caldwell across to downtown Boise. And we've got construction on Chinden northwest of Curtis between 43rd and 44th. Just a 2-minute delay so far northbound on Eagle between the freeway and Beacon Light Road. That's your latest traffic. I'm Danny Christos.
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0: On the morning after with Nick and Big J.
2: Big J, we've got a problem.
3: Oh, yeah? What's the problem?
2: Americans can't stop betting on sports.
3: Wait, it's not even sports. I mean, they're betting on stuff that's not even sports.
2: Yeah, but a new study revolving around sports betting is specifically what I'm going to talk about. But you're right. I mean, there's other things that you can bet on. Don't know how much that's impacting everyday Americans. But since, you know, we've kind of turned things around a little bit with the legality of sports betting in a lot of places, and the fact that a lot of our professional sports are now tied in, shaking hands with whatever app du jour that they would like to plug to get you to gamble on their particular sport with their particular app.
3: Morning After Bets.
2: It has really affected Americans' long-term savings. Researchers analyzed the financial records of more than 183,000 U.S. households, finding that after states legalized online sports betting, frequent bettors reduced investment deposits by 56%. So for every dollar they placed into a betting app, the way that they invested other money fell dramatically, right? Frequent bettors, those wagering more than half of all months after their first bet, deposited an average of about $1,100 per quarter into this online account and getting about anywhere from, on average, you know, obviously there are people that are good and people that are less good at this gambling stuff. The return of investment's about 15%. So the gambling website's taking about 85% of the money that's coming in and paying out about 15%. So there's a lot more people that are bad at betting than that are good at it. And that's what these bets and these gambling apps are hoping for, right?
3: Sure.
2: Obviously, those that don't have a lot of money to gamble are the ones that are hit the hardest. They show significant drops in other expenditures because, you know, daddy needs money for his bets, right? And that raises their credit card debt. And so basically, if you're poor at investing and you're poor at saving, gambling and how easily you can get addicted to it obviously poses a problem for a lot of American households. Americans now place over $160 billion in sports gambling bets every single year. That's a lot of money, Big J.
3: Yeah.
2: And now you know why there's 7,500 betting apps that are available for you to choose from. Not here, of course, in Idaho.
3: It's Morning After Bets.
2: I know you want to do that, but it's illegal here. We can't even set it up here. Where do you want to incorporate it?
3: Well, no, it's. I think DraftKings is now legal.
2: No.
3: I heard that, according to DraftKings.
2: No. Again, the you can do the prediction stuff on DraftKings here
3: right,
2: in Idaho.
3: Well, there you go. Morning After Bets predictions.
2: You can't do the standard gambling that you can do, like spreads and those kinds of things, which is where obviously they make their money, or, you know, trying to do the fantasy gambling and those kinds of things. I have never, this is going to sound crazy, but it's true, I've never placed a bet on any one of those apps. I've never downloaded one. I've never looked at one.
3: What
2: so I don't know how they operate or how easy it is to be entangled in it. But this is somebody, I mean, listen, I have been very vocal and honest about my gambling in the past. It was something that I enjoyed doing. I had a bookie long before gambling was legal here. I gambled a lot when I lived in Arizona. I gambled some of it when I was here. But once my kids came around, I was like, I need to reprioritize where I'm spending my money.
3: I actually thought it was that Giants Patriots game.
2: And I got my lunch eight.
3: I don't need to do this anymore. There's a lot of stuff happening around that.
2: I lost more money than I had ever lost in my entire life on a single game. And it's because I was riding the Patriots winning streak week in and week out the entire time. And then I was like, I'm playing with house money. I'll put it all on the Patriots to win the Super Bowl. And they didn't win the Super Bowl. And I lost a ridiculous amount of money. And that's when I was just like, I mean, again, I was ahead anyway.
3: Yeah.
2: But still, I was like, this is really dumb. This was tangible money that I could use for my kids. And I like pissed it all away. It was a really stupid decision.
3: I feel fortunate, I guess, because I do have an addictive personality. Obviously, having an eating disorder that is akin to having a substance abuse problem, Nick. That's concerning. And betting never really seemed to be a problem for me. It wasn't something I was interested in doing a lot of I don't understand it. I don't understand all the jargon. And so I never embraced it and got into it. And, you know, when we go to Vegas and we do stuff, I'll hit some slots and play it a little bit here and there, but I'm not spending more than a couple hundred bucks.
2: Yeah, I go with the budget.
3: So
2: I can gamble on games in Vegas, too. I don't get the itch, though. You know what I mean?
3: Yeah.
2: So that's okay. But, like, I understand how addictive this can be. I understand when it's a slippery slope and how dangerous it can be. I don't think it makes a difference that you can do it in other places that you can't. I do believe that this is happening whether or not Americans could do it legally. I just think now the numbers are a little bit more public, and we're surprised at how many people enjoy this particular type of thing. But believe me, I knew plenty of people that gambled before it was legal everywhere. It was just the way that we passed time.
3: Yeah, and you talk about your favorite bookie.
2: Right, right.
3: Jerome.
2: No, his name was not Jerome. His name was Mike. But he was a very nice man and took a lot of money, but paid me a lot of money, too, over the years. So, I mean, like, you know, there is some give and take to it. But it is one of those situations where, yes, if you're doing it the wrong way or you get that taste early, it's a lot like drugs. Like, if you hit big early, then you're like, I got to chase that high again. I got to figure out how I can get it all back and make it feel like I did the first time I won that money. So you just got to be careful with anything, man.
3: Yeah.
2: Too much of anything is a bad thing. And if you start to, you know, start making really poor decisions, there's places you can go for help.
3: Yeah.
2: And we encourage you to get it.
3: I gambled on buying a motorcycle.
2: And look at you now.
3: I love it.
2: It's not like you're addicted to it at all.
3: Very.
2: Big J, LeBron James is speaking of things you would have gambled
3: LeBron
2: on.
3: James.
2: Lost, LeBron James is leaving the Los Angeles Lakers for the Philadelphia 76ers. He signed a 2-year, $8 million deal. The 41-year-old takes a huge, massive pay cut from his roughly $50 million a year annual salary with the LA Lakers. But he believes he can make the 76ers a championship team. He admitted he initially considered retiring, but ultimately decided to continue. He wants to compete and win. And so he'll be joining Jaylen Brown, of course, who just got traded to the 76ers himself. Joel Embiid, Tyrese Maxey. His fourth NBA team. He previously won championships with Miami, Cleveland, and LA. And we'll see, obviously, speaking of betting, the odds makers have made the Philadelphia 76ers still behind the New York Knicks as the best team in the East, but they're now considered the second best team in the East, if you believe the people that put this stuff together, Big J.
3: Yeah.
2: Your thoughts? Because you thought he was going someplace else.
3: Yeah, I thought he was going to go to Miami, and I don't know, this kind of surprised a lot of people. So it was the trade for Jaylen Brown that kind of triggered his interest in, I don't know, Joel Embiid. If he can stay healthy, who knows?
2: Yeah, lots of things have to be, you know, factored in. I mean, obviously, you know, he's going to a team that has more weapons, but there's only one basketball, and so
3: here's what we didn't talk about is how much money he isn't taking from everything.
2: I did say.
3: But I mean, that's a big deal.
2: Well,
3: like, there's no way the Lakers thought he would sign for that less of money.
2: Sure.
3: He did not want to stay in Los Angeles. That's pretty clear.
2: But he's also going to be living in New York, a 45-minute ride from Philadelphia, and so he'll be doing all of his business. He'll be making plenty of money outside of basketball.
3: But I'm just saying, nobody thought that he was going to take a league minimum. There's no way you would have known that he was going to do that.
2: Yeah, but at this point, he's made more money than God, so what is he...
3: But I don't think even any of these other teams would have approached him in that way. There's no way they wouldn't... So I don't know if that came out as like, hey, guys, I don't need a whole bunch of money. That would be... You just won the lottery.
2: Yeah, exactly.
3: I mean, crazy.
2: So we'll see if it all comes together. Of course, super teams sometimes work and sometimes they don't.
3: Yeah.
2: And so we'll see what happens with the 76ers. Big J, Emma Roberts. You ever heard of her?
3: Of course.
2: American Horror Story. She's popped up in We're the Millers. She got married over the weekend right here in Sun Valley, Idaho, Big J.
3: Sun Valley? Where was our invite?
2: Did not get in. That's okay.
3: No, it's not.
2: Why, it's a matter. You consider yourself a close personal friend of Emma Roberts?
3: No.
2: Maybe her Aunt Julia? Maybe her Uncle Eric, Big
3: J? Yes, Eric Roberts and us, we're close.
2: Former guest in the morning after. They did exchange vows in Sun Valley during an outdoor ceremony with family and friends. The couple often shares glimpses of their life on social media, but this is a very private ceremony, Big J, which may be why you didn't get the invite.
3: Yeah, we are media.
2: So we will see how it all works out, but they decided to come here to beautiful Smoky Idaho to get married over the weekend. What a treat, right?
3: Yeah, I'm sure they'll have a lot of editing to do in their photos.
2: Morning after filter. Morning after with Nick and Big J. There's your important stuff. We are going to go to hell. It's next on the X Rocks.
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5: Two stalls now eastbound along the freeway, off on the right shoulder before the exit ramp to Robinson, the other at Black Cat Road. About a 6-minute delay eastbound all along Chinden from Caldwell to downtown Boise. Watch for construction on Chinden northwest of Curtis between 43rd and 44th. Just a couple minutes delay northbound Eagle between the freeway and Beacon Light Road. No slowing either direction on the connector and no delays into or out of the airport. That's your latest traffic. I'm Danny Christos.
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2: There was a point, I think, maybe a decade or so ago, where, my dream vacation would have involved finding a cruise and going on a cruise, right?
3: When?
2: A decade ago.
3: Okay, as long as I've known you, that wasn't a thing that would have happened.
2: It was really something that I thought was really cool. Part of it was because I heard a lot of stories about people that had a really fantastic time on cruises. People that I was really close to were cruising alcoholics, if you will. They would cruise everywhere and really enjoyed it.
3: Yeah.
2: And had a lot of fun. And the all-inclusiveness really appealed to me. The fact that you kind of stayed in one place, you could go and you could do a lot of things. And then something happened a decade ago where things started to erode for me. I started to hear some bad stories about people that have come back from cruises and were it was a nightmare. I hated everything about it. And I was why? And the way they explained it, I was okay, yeah, I can see how that can make some sense. And then, a bunch of people were listen, it was dirty. I didn't enjoy it. It depends, of course, where you go and what you're doing. And then there was the whole coronavirus thing where, basically you were stuck and they're harbingers of disease, basically. If you go in there, you're going to get sick at some point. It's just a matter of how sick are you going to get, right? And then, obviously my other things have kind of attached itself to me. And I've just realized, when you're on a cruise ship, you're stuck on there with thousands of other people, right?
3: Yeah, you hate people.
2: I don't hate people, but I hate how gross people are. I really do hate how gross people are. And I don't know, have you seen the video that's gone viral over the weekend? It's got almost 7 million views on TikTok.
3: No.
2: It comes from a Carnival cruise where somebody is a passenger on a cruise, right? And they're sitting down to either a meal or something at a Carnival kind of I guess you would call it a hall where you sit down and you eat. It's not a restaurant, but it's everybody gets together a buffet. You chill out and that's where you go for food, right? It's a big old place.
3: Yeah.
2: And they zoom in on somebody. Thank God you don't see, any kind of identifying features. But there's a woman that is barefoot in this Carnival cruise restaurant buffet area. And she clearly has some sort of foot fungus going on, right? It's gross. It's white. It's not pleasant. And she's just in the middle of the place with everybody else around her, just going to town on it, right? Just scratching it like crazy.
3: That in public?
2: Right.
3: The hell?
2: It gets worse.
3: It gets worse.
2: And then she realizes, man, my hands just aren't doing the job, right? What do I have around here that I can scratch my foot fungus-covered foot with?
3: That'd be a knife or something.
2: Close. It's a fork. So she grabs a fork off of the table and just starts mowing down on her foot that's covered in all sorts of gross stuff. There's flakes flying everywhere. She's using an eating utensil, right, to do it. So then somebody posted it on TikTok. It's gone viral since then. Obviously, everybody's disgusted because God knows what happened to that utensil after she was done carving off of her fungus.
3: She used it to eat something.
2: But even if she didn't, somebody else is at that point. That's what makes it gross. Even if it ended up on a table, and I'm sure they washed it, but then it ends up with all these other utensils with a bunch of foot fungus on it and whatever. Carnival themselves commented on the video and they're like, hey, this isn't okay. Forks are intended for food.
3: Hey, this isn't all right.
2: Not food care. We quickly addressed it and we removed the guest and the utensil from service. But how could you possibly? You know what I mean?
3: Somebody there complained immediately.
2: Yeah, but there's no way you could find out what it is. Maybe there is. I don't know. But the cruise line added that the video may be getting laughs and gasps, but cleanliness is taken seriously. The company maintains high sanitation standards across this fleet. Of course, they're going to say that, right? But there's only so much control you can have over individual people that they themselves are gross, is my point. And there's nothing you can do to stop them from doing gross stuff like this. And then you wonder why cruise ships are terrible. Why did I get athlete's foot? I don't know. Maybe because you ate from the athlete's foot fork. What do I know? But, it's really gross, it's disgusting, and it really turned my stomach. And go on a cruise, everybody. I guess that's what I'm trying to say.

0: I agree.
1: Isn't that?
0: You should go on a cruise.
1: Yeah, the cruise has gone down, down, down on my list of things that I want to do or desire to do. It used to be pretty high up there, much like trips to Australia. But once again, this segment has ruined so many things for me, and that's
0: yeah. I feel though, statistically wise, you know, there so many people go on cruises, you only hear about the select bad stuff.
1: Well, no, like I said, I heard plenty of good stuff. I didn't hear any bad stuff until later. I still hear good things about cruises. I believe people have a lot of fun on them.
0: One of these days, I want to go on Shiprock. But I need a fortune.
1: That's kind of what we started this whole thing. I'm like, yeah, that sounds fun. And then I'm like, hang on a second. Maybe not. And then, you know, we know people that come back from Shiprock that are sick as dogs for like 3 weeks.
0: But I also know people who've gone on every Shiprock, never gotten sick.
1: Right. There's also that. So. Of course. You're going to have lots of people that love this stuff.
0: Maybe just have good immune systems, people.
1: I try to build it up the best I can. But people are gross, I guess, is my
0: point. Yes, true, though. There's no doubt about that.
1: Morning After with Nick and Big J. There's your We're Going to Hell story. We got to recap the X-Fest Battle of the Bands. We'll do it next on the X.
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5: Starting from Caldwell, construction has shut down the ramp from Centennial Way to eastbound I-84. We have police reported on the freeway around Eustick and Middleton Road, and then two stalls eastbound I-84 off on the right shoulder before the exit ramp to Robinson. The other is at Black Cat Road. About a 6-minute delay eastbound along Chinden on your way from Caldwell across to downtown Boise. Watch for construction on Chinden, northwest of Curtis between 43rd and 44th. No delays along the connector. That's your latest traffic. I'm Danny Christos.
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0: come around here on The Morning After with Nick and Big J. Saturday night was a fun one at the Revolution Concert House and Event Center. It was the X-Fest 2026 Battle of the Bands, Big J. We had five amazing bands up there on the stage trying to duke it out for the right to open up X-Fest 2026. And by all accounts, good times were had, yes?
1: Yeah, awesome. Ghostbox kicked things off, and they had a very spirited and fun set, Nick. And then we had a reunion, Nick, on stage. I mean, going back early 2000s, even maybe late 1999, a band that had participated in many Battle of the Bands way back in the day, Subvert, Nick. The entire crew there back together, which was fun to watch and see that reunion. Cardiac Drift then got on stage and just killed it, and Decipher as well, and Basement closed things out. They had their friend and local singer for Sutrist and Dino Duo Presents half of that. Scott Charles came on to help them do a cover of Limp Bizkit's Break Stuff.
0: Cool.
1: They had all kinds of props on stage, so it was a lot of fun. Everybody showed up, was in good spirits. There wasn't any nonsense going on, and we just had a great time, man. I was so happy that so many people showed up, because it was a tough night Saturday, hot out, smoky, just all reasons to not show up to a concert, and people did and drove, so it was awesome. Thank you.
0: Yeah, lots of people showed up. That's what we like. It's always great when we can bring the local music community together as well. And of course, the whole idea was to walk through those doors, get a golden ticket, put it into the box of the corresponding band you personally would like to see open up X-Fest 2026. We took it out of our hands and put it in the hands of the local music fans here in the Treasure Valley. And then all the votes were counted. Do we have a winner, Big J? Do we know who won?
1: We absolutely do. We have a winner.
0: This is where you say it.
1: And before I say it, though, I want to say something. I want to say just how hard it is. And we see this all the time. We give away tickets constantly here. And we know the percentages. And, you know, here the bands have given away all of the tickets that we have allotted them. We've given away a bunch of tickets. It's hard to get everybody to show up, no matter what the stakes are. And so you see that time and time again, where it's like, man, you see everybody. And it's just a lot of times, I mean, you're talking maybe 40% tops of return when it comes to giving away stuff like that. So it's not easy to get people to the voting box there. Regardless, the winner for the 2026 Battle of the Bands, the band who will be opening for Godsmack, Stone Temple Pilots, and Dorothy, is Basement.
0: Congratulations, Basement. Well played, well done, well traveled. We will see you on Saturday, September 26th, opening up for X-Fest 2026 on that Saturday. It's going to be a wonderful day. You're all invited. Tickets are available now at xrock.com. We're going to start to be giving them away left, right, and center here very, very soon. So you're going to want to continue to listen for your free chances. So well done, Basement. We'll see you out at X-Fest 2026. And again, thank you to all the bands that participated and everybody that came out on Saturday. Obviously, we couldn't do that without the bands that have their fans pop by and be a part of the fun. And hopefully everybody had a good time, because at the end of the day, that's truly what it's all about.
1: Absolutely, man.
0: I mean, for goodness sake. So thank you all for taking part and being part of the fun at the X-Fest Battle of the Bands on Saturday. Special thank you to the Rev Center for offering up their place and make sure they had staff and everything ready to go on Saturday as well. It's always a good time when we can host something out there. So we'll see you all at X-Fest, and thanks again for having fun with us on Saturday. Morning After with Nick and Big J, some important stuff, and your pop culture smackdown all on the way on the X.
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4: Starting from Caldwell, construction has shut down the ramp from Centennial Way to eastbound I-84. We have police reported on the freeway around Eustick and Middleton Road, and then two stalls eastbound I-84 off on the right shoulder before the exit ramp to Robinson. The other is at Black Cat Road. About a 6-minute delay eastbound along Chinden on your way from Caldwell across to downtown Boise. Watch for construction on Chinden, northwest of Curtis between 43rd and 44th. No delays along the connector. That's your latest traffic. I'm Danny Christos.
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2: 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You cannot stop it. I am AI, Claude, Google Gemini. I mean, for crying out loud, AI chatbots are everywhere, right?
3: Yeah, Morning After I.
2: Is this along with Morning After Bets?
3: Yep.
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2: Download it today. Give us your money.
3: Do it.
2: Big J, of course, they sat down and talked to 20,000 U.S. adults and found that we are still using this on a regular basis, despite the fact that we're not big fans of it. It's almost like we're like grossed out by our own actions. You know what I mean? Like 60% of us are like, listen, I'm not a huge fan of these chatbots, but you know what? I do use them.
3: I'm going to say 80% of people have no idea what AI is and isn't. And it's not their fault.
2: No, it's everything's AI and nothing is. And so it becomes very confusing. Here's the interesting thing that came out of the survey, Big J. Now, not a lot of us, but about 12% of us say, you know what really kind of bothers me about ChatGPT all these Google chat?
3: What bothers?
2: They kind of make me horny.
3: That's weird. How?
2: I don't know. But 12% of people say some sort of interaction they've had has turned them on. They're like, yeah, ooh, I kind of like that.
3: Like, you're turning yourself on. That's the problem.
2: I think we've talked about this before. All of these chatbots have this innate kind of habit of being overly complimentary to you. You know what I mean?
3: Yes, I've said that many times. I use ChatGPT often, and it will kiss your ass.
2: Right. And maybe that's a fetish.
3: I told it to shut up and give me the truth.
2: It could be a kink. You'd be like, God, I like when you tell me I'm right. 12% say those interactions have turned them on in some way. Younger generation lead the way. 27%, Big J, of Gen Z say, you know what? I've had a sexual AI chat or two. You know what I'm saying?
3: I believe that.
2: Compared to 16% of millennials, 9% of Gen X, and just 2% of baby boomers. Men were roughly twice as likely as women to report such interactions, which also isn't very surprising because we, again, Big J, are essentially perverts. Meanwhile, 24% of Americans consider flirting with AI some sort of cheating. There's a good question. Is that cheating, Big J? Some sort of sexual conversation with an AI chatbot, considering you're just doing it to yourself, you say?
3: Yeah, I would assume so.
2: You still think it's cheating? You're having some sort of emotional affair with a robot.
3: Yeah, there's something missing there if you're trying to get that out of your AI chatbot.
2: Looking ahead, 44% of people believe we will form more genuine emotional bonds with AI in the future. And that's the thing.
3: Yeah. Like, get to know yourself.
2: We're at like the caveman stage of chatbots at this point. Once these things start to evolve, it's going to get real complicated with the way our emotions get all mixed up.
3: I don't know what I mean? It can evolve more. I mean, it's pretty intricate.
2: I'm just saying these things get implanted into things that have some sort of physical interaction with you as well. And that's where things start to get
3: already there.
2: I guess, but they're not as readily available. You know what I mean?
3: Yeah.
2: Like you
3: toasters.
2: Turn the corner and you're hitting the face by a chatbot. You're not hitting the face by a sexbot yet.
3: Not yet.
2: Not yet, baby. Carlos Beltran, Andrew Jones, and Jeff Kent, Big J, they're headed to the Baseball Hall of Fame in Cooperstown on Sunday. All three players, superstars in the 90s and early 2000s, accepted their kudos with some grateful speeches. Beltran, a former Met, had the biggest contingent of fans on hand. Said that New York helped shape his life. He was very happy. Jones became the first player from Caraco to ever earn a spot in the Hall of Fame. And so that was a pretty big deal. Jeff Kent, who played for a total of 6 teams over the course of his career, pointed to his former manager, Tommy Lasorda, as his inspiration. Big J, this is back when I was doing the sports thing, but I had lots of interactions with all three of these people. And I can honestly say Jeff Kent is one of the biggest a-holes I've ever met in my entire life.
3: Oh, yeah. What about Chipper?
2: Chipper Jones? Yeah. Chipper Jones, nice guy. Andrew Jones? Is that who you're more interested in?
3: Oh, yeah. You said Andrew, not Chipper.
2: Yeah, because Andrew Jones got into the Hall of Fame. And a great outfielder also for the Braves, though. He played on that Braves team.
3: It was one of my favorite players from my mom. She loved Andrew Jones.
2: Yeah, great center fielder, amazing defensive center fielder. Carlos Beltran, of course, very nice person, although he did help the Houston Astros cheat to a championship, so there is that little bit of a black eye. Big J, how much of the Comic-Con stuff did you watch over the weekend?
3: I did. I mean, the stuff that I cared about that you're about to talk about, it kind of unfolded Saturday night while we were at the Battle of the Bands. And so I saw it and lost my mind. Like, yeah. Oh my God, I'm excited.
2: I imagine you're talking about the Marvel Hall H panel, the first time in like, what, 7-8 years that Marvel returned to Comic-Con?
3: Yeah, and look what, keep coming, you idiots.
2: And they rolled out some things that got some people excited. You know, depending on what kind of, form of Marvel you're interested in, one of the big announcements was Black Panther 3. That Ryan Coogler's coming back to be a part of it. They're going to film it for IMAX, which is a big deal. Ryan Coogler, a huge movie nerd, and so he wants to kind of follow in the footsteps that Christopher Nolan is doing for The Odyssey. He's going to do that, and Marvel agreed to do that for Black Panther 3, which is exciting. Obviously, we're going to make a pretty significant time jump as well, because at the end of Black Panther 2, spoilers, you see a little teeny tiny baby, Big J.
3: Oh.
2: And that little teeny tiny baby is, of course, Prince T'Challa's little tiny son. But when Black Panther 3, he's going to be a grown-ass man. Do you understand me?
3: Well, yeah.
2: And, of course,
3: he's pissed. If
2: you have watched Alien Romulus or The Long Walk, you may be familiar with the work of British actor David Johnson. He is going to take over as Black Panther in the new movie, and he was on hand to be announced. And so that's fun, isn't it? So we're going to have a new Black Panther movie.
3: What do you think the reception is? How is it compared to what you think? I mean, you know, that's obviously a touchy subject. So
2: I don't really think they have a choice. I mean, I find it interesting that they're moving on from Nakia so quickly. You know what I mean? Because they kind of gave her the mantle and now they're kind of taking it away. I think obviously she'll play a part and maybe something happens in Doomsday or Secret Wars that we're not available
3: Absolutely.
2: To know just yet why like this is a thing. Maybe. I don't know. And so we'll see how this all comes together. But, you know, I am a Ryan Coogler stan at this point.
3: We know he will do a fantastic job.
2: I'll watch whatever he does. I'm okay. I did not enjoy Black Panther 2 as much as I enjoyed Black Panther 1, of course. That probably shouldn't shock anybody, but I didn't think it was a bad movie. And so I'm interested to see what he does and how he forms this story. The other big announcement was Ryan Gosling is coming to the Marvel Cinematic Universe. So finally, Ryan Gosling gets a break. He is going to be Ghost Rider in a standalone film. And then Sean Levy, who he is working with currently on this Star Wars movie, is going to helm the project. It is coming out in 2028. And so we will see what happens. We got the Star Wars movie next year. And then Ryan Gosling and Sean Levy in Ghost Rider coming out in 2027. And you are geeked. Why? Is it because you're a Ghost Rider fan or just a Ryan Gosling fan?
3: Ryan Gosling, but Ghost Rider also, the Nick Cage, it wasn't good. It was really bad. And so I'm excited to see what they can do. Sean Levy, fantastic director. Ryan Gosling's awesome. I have high hopes.
2: Yeah, so we will see how it all shakes out, but it's coming your way in 2028. Obviously, we'll not be involved in anything that's unless maybe he makes a cameo or something towards the ass end of things, as that's how they introduce him. Who knows? But this enters in, you know, again, I'm interested to see how this goes. Because last time they kind of explored the dark universe or tried to of Marvel, they announced a Blade movie, which never happened. And so, but they had a cast and a director for that too. So hopefully,
3: shut up. Stop putting that kind of negativity I'm just saying, into the world.
2: Blade and Ghost Rider work together so well. The whole dark universe would be a whole lot of fun, a different angle that they could explore. They can't seem to get it off the ground for whatever reason.
3: Maybe this is the chance.
2: I hope so. Morning After with Nick and Big J. There's your important stuff. Your pop culture smackdown next on the X.
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0: Culture Smackdown. Right. On the morning after with Nick and Big J.
1: Yeah, we got some tickets to hook you up with. We got a show this week, Thursday night, out at the Outlaw Field Botanical Gardens. You've got Slightly Stupid, the road trip and summer tour. It is going to be awesome evening of music that you can really chill out to. That's happening. We'll get you these tickets if you can beat me in Pop Culture Smackdown.
2: Why don't you do us all a favor and get on the phone? 208-287-1003. The number you need to call if you'd like to go check out Slightly Stupid this week. Of course, you are going to have to defeat Big J in the process and claim these tickets as your own while shaming him publicly on the radio.
1: Yeah.
2: If you can do so, then congratulations. This prize is yours. You're going to go check him out on Thursday on us. It's the least we could do. Big J, how are you feeling on this Monday?
1: Yeah, I'm good, man.
2: Head is clear. You feel like you can pull this off all right?
1: My head's filled with smoke, but...
2: Hello, the X.
3: Hey, how's it going?
2: Good, brother. What's your name?
3: Chris,
2: you're up first. Chris, this is a multiple choice question. Which one of the following massive box office bombs co-starred Jennifer Lopez? Are you ready?
3: Yes.
2: Ishtar, Geely, or Battlefield Earth?
3: Battlefield Earth.
2: Wrong. I'm sorry, that was Kelly Preston that played the lead role as the female.
1: Rest in peace.
2: In Battlefield Earth. But thank you for playing along. We appreciate you. Hello, the X.
4: How's it going?
2: Good, man. Which one of the following massive box office bombs co-starred Jennifer Lopez? Ishtar, Geely, or Battlefield Earth?
4: Ishtar.
2: Wrong. Oh, I'm sorry. That starred Warren Beatty and Dustin Hoffman, Big J, as you well know.
1: I feel like I've already won.
2: And Ishtar.
1: I know the answer.
2: Actually, not a bad movie, but you do know the answer. By process of elimination, everybody should know the answer at this point. Hello, the X.
5: Hello.
2: Hey, which massive box office bomb co-starred Jennifer Lopez? Ishtar, Geely, or Battlefield Earth?
5: Geely.
6: Right.
2: Yes, that is officially correct. You are taking on Big J. Big J, who created the TV show Wheel of Fortune?
1: Wheel of Fortune, Merv Griffin.
2: That is correct.
6: Right.
2: Created a bunch of those game shows that you watch every single day. What's your name, sir?

0: Cats.
1: Incorrect. Also incorrect. Brian, that means you're victorious. Do you happen to know the answer?
2: Fiddler on the Roof.
3: Right.
1: Fiddler on the Roof.
0: All right, you fine. You wanted Tradition. Somebody to humiliate me and it happened.
1: Yes. Good job, Brian.
2: Also, my youngest son wants to say hi to you guys.
0: Oh, yes.
1: Hi, Brian's youngest son.
2: No, say hi, buddy.
4: Hi, but ask me a question.
0: Oh, ask him a question, Nick.
1: Okay, what's your name, man?
4: Ashton Christensen.
1: All right, Ashton. Ashton, what film did John Wayne win his only Oscar for? Yes, I'll give you multiple choices. Was it The Shotgun, True Grit, or The One-Eyed Man?
4: True Grit
1: is correct.
0: Yay!
1: Good job, Ashton.
0: Also,
1: well done.
0: Also humiliated Big J.
1: Good job, Ashton. Good job, Brian. Hang on one second. We'll send you both to Slightly Stupid. You'd have to go together, of course, because this is only a pair of tickets. Morning After with Nick and Big J. There's your pop culture smackdown. We got a concert announcement for you. That's coming up next on the X Rocks.
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8: One final look at Boise area traffic. Eastbound on the freeway, we've got a couple of stalls. The first is off on the right shoulder before the exit ramp to Robinson. The other is over at Black Cat Road. Westbound I-84, watch for disabled vehicle near Overland Road, exit 50. 10-minute delay eastbound along Chinden from Caldwell across to downtown Boise, and there's a crash downtown southbound 13th at the end of the connector. Police are blocking the right lane there. Have a safe drive this morning. That's your latest traffic. I'm Danny Christos.
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0: That's Faith No More. That is Epic here on The Morning After with Nick and Big J. Always great when we get to start out your week, start out your day with a concert announcement. Let's do both.
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0: Big J, who's coming to town?
2: You know what? Who's coming to town? On Saturday, September 19th at the Knitting Factory. Oh, baby. Dogstar, the All In Now tour with the Backfires, is coming to town. So yeah, Dogstar includes one Keanu Reeves on bass, Nick.
0: It's true. Yeah, coming to town. Let's get you a little bit of the All In Now song. Right now, it's brought to you by the X. Of course, this is Dogstar on the X.

0: And is Dogstar All In now part of our concert announcement for this morning? Big J, repeat all the details, please.
1: Yeah, 100.3 The X Rocks presents Dogstar The All In Now Tour at the Knitting Factory, Saturday, September 19th. 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
0: Last time Dogstar came through, I believe it was the same venue, right? It was playing a little place before it was called the Knitting Factory, of course.
1: Yeah, the Big Easy.
0: And it was a very big deal. And now I believe, you know, I mean, Keanu Reeves at the height of his powers at this particular point. I think this show on a Saturday night is going to be a pretty big deal.
1: Yeah, and a legit band and a legit, you know, song and album. Really good stuff, man. I actually really dig that song. It's got a vibe to it, a little grungy action in it. So cannot wait.
0: Should be a lot of fun. Tickets go on sale this Friday. Of course, you're going to want to listen to the X to win yours for free because that's just how we roll. Morning After with Nick and Big J. It is week number 5 of Summer of Fun. We have trips at the Grand Canyon and Sedona up for grabs. Let's get you qualified with Summer of Fun next on the X Rocks.
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5: One final look at Boise area traffic. Eastbound on the freeway, we've got a couple of stalls. The first is off on the right shoulder before the exit ramp to Robinson. The other is over at Black Cat Road. Westbound I-84, watch for disabled vehicle near Overland Road, exit 50. 10-minute delay eastbound along Chinden from Caldwell across to downtown Boise, and there's a crash downtown southbound 13th at the end of the connector. Police are blocking the right lane there. Have a safe drive this morning. That's your latest traffic. I'm Danny Christos.
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1: 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It's time to qualify for the vacation of your dreams with this hour's keyword.
2: Hard to believe, but we are in week 5 of Summer of Fun, Big J. That is a 5-day, 4-night trip for two to experience beautiful northern Arizona. Have you ever been?
3: Arizona, yes.
2: Northern Arizona, like in the Sedona area where all the beautiful turquoise and where Maynard has his wine, all that stuff.
3: I believe I've driven through the area, Nick.
2: It is a gorgeous area. There's lots of cool things to do. If you are really into kind of like meditation, higher spiritual kind of stuff, lots of places for you to enjoy there. But yeah, you can go check out Maynard's wine as well up in Sedona. But the Grand Canyon's around there as well. It's actually pretty cool. Or you can say, you know what? F you, nature. I'm staying home, and I'm just going to take the $3,000, and that's how I'm going to celebrate the grand prize. That's cool, too. Whatever you want to do, but you got to get qualified, and you do so by texting in the following keyword.
3: Following keyword is jackass. J-A-C-K-A-S-S. Jackass.
2: Want to use that in a sentence?
3: Yeah, jackass is another name for a donkey, which are used still to this day at the Grand Canyon to haul stuff.
2: Nice. So, if you would like to get qualified for this trip, text in what word, Big J?
3: Jackass.
1: Text that to 208-287-1003 now. 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Or skip it and keep the $3,000 in cash. 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

0: bitchy, tired, hungover, and angry about getting up early. 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

0: news you can barely use. It's Headlines on the Morning After with Nick and Big J.
1: Headlines are as follows. Hey, that's mine. Help me or too long?
2: The last one. Help me for too long.
1: No.
2: Help me so long?
1: Let me repeat them for you. Headlines are as follows. Hey, that's mine. Help me or too long?
2: Didn't I say too long?
1: You said help me too long.
2: All right. Let's go with help me.
1: Okay.
2: Too long.
1: A maintenance worker spent several hours trapped inside a 130-foot-tall gas station sign in Wilmington, Illinois, after his lift malfunctioned on Tuesday morning. The Wilmington Fire Protection District responded to the scene on Lorenzo Road off Interstate 55 around 11 in the morning. Standard fire ladders maxing out at 100 feet couldn't reach him. Authorities deployed a drone to maintain contact with the worker, who also signaled a thumbs up to a hovering news helicopter. A replacement boom lift had to be escorted from Joliet by Illinois State Police. The man then was safely lowered to the ground just before 4 o'clock, but he did spend about 6 hours up there. He declined medical treatment, was not seriously injured. But, Big J, do you think it would be cool or terrible to live inside of a gas station sign for a while?
2: Yeah, I don't think it would be fun, but plenty have done it for charity.
1: Of course, so. Why not? Get a little bit back, right?
2: Yeah.
1: Have some fun, enjoy yourself, but this guy appeared to have been stuffed, which is not good. Not what you want with your day. Hey, that's mine or too long?
2: Too long.
1: A Colorado woman says her lengthy legal name has caused her medical care insurance claims to come repeatedly denied. Carrie Ann Weinberger Morinal, a retired teacher, has carried her hyphenated surname for 34 years after keeping her maiden name upon marriage. She switched to Cigna coverage last year. Denial letters began arriving for routine services, including mammograms and physical therapy. The problem, she eventually learned after approximately 27 different phone calls, was Cigna has a character limit on their last name side of things. So her insurance card shortens her name incorrectly while providers submit bills using her full legal name. So they flagged the discrepancies, right? Rejecting claims despite matching addresses, birth dates, social security numbers. And some unpaid bills had since gone to collections, but she didn't hear about it until after they were gone there already. So now Cigna confirmed representatives are actively working to resolve her case and hopefully her credit score, because this is certainly not her fault. But, you know, maybe character limits are a bad thing. Agree or disagree, Big J?
2: Yeah.
1: I mean, Weinberger Murnault is a very long name. Make no mistake about it. And then there's the hyphen in there. So, but that's, again, you know, these are things that are anybody's fault. You just have to figure it out, and maybe not having a limit on them would be the way to go. My opinion, of course. But I feel bad when people's credit gets affected through no fault of their own, you know?
2: Yeah.
1: It seems like a pretty cruel thing. But
2: it's already tough enough to keep it in check anyways.
1: Help us. Help us. Wrap it up with, hey, that's mine. A Maine jury has awarded Emily Mitchell and her husband $17 million in a landmark medical malpractice case. On March 1st of 2023, Mitchell entered the Northern Light Inland Hospital for a routine laparoscopic surgery to remove a ovarian cyst. Surgeon Dr. Daniel Gagnon instead repeatedly removed her entire healthy bladder. Big J, whoops.
2: Oh my God, you can remove the bladder?
1: Mitchell later returned in severe pain, unable to urinate. She spent over 8 months relying on tubes draining urine directly from her kidneys. In October 23rd, Boston surgeons rebuilt her bladder using intestinal tissue, but she still requires daily self-catheterization, Big J. A 9-person jury unanimously awarded Mitchell $17 million for the loss of companionship and bladder, obviously.
2: It was like enough.
1: The largest malpractice verdict in state history. So it's the biggest one ever in Maine. But yeah, that would suck.
2: Took out somebody's bladder.
1: Yeah, yeah. I mean, I imagine there's medical reasons why you would do that. But obviously the problem was, you know, she didn't go in there for a bladder surgery. She went in there to get an ovarian cyst removed, and then she couldn't pee, right?
2: Yeah.
1: I'm sure her charts all said ovarian cyst removed when that wasn't the case. Took out her whole damn bladder. That doesn't sound fun to me.
2: No. That's why I'm like, that's not even close to covering it.
1: No. But she's got $17 million. But yeah, listen, man, I don't know.
2: Yeah, but
3: like
2: you've got all the cut and the care and stuff now. I mean, you know, it's going to be hard to get that thing working right again.
1: Yeah, even with a rebuild one, again, she still has to use the catheter every single day. And that's no fun either, BJ. Agree or disagree?
2: Yes,
1: we can
2: terrible.
1: At least agree on the catheter thing. Morning After with Nick and Big J. There's your headlines. We are going to come back with some bad impressions. They're next on the X Rocks.
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Pink Eye, see a doctor. 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That's where the savings are. The X is where the rock is. You know, in case you needed to know that.

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1: So far, I'm not impressed.
0: On the morning after with Nick and Big J.
2: Yeah, well, you impressed with winning tickets to Shinedown? Damn right you are. That show happening August 10th, coming up right around the corner here at Extra Mile Arena. From Ashes to New and Coheed and Cambria opening up. This is going to be a fantastic show. We'll get to these tickets, and you're qualified to get there early. Check out the Shinedown Museum. Very special occasion. So all this is yours if you figure out the clues to bad impressions today.
3: Phone number is 208-287-1003. Big J is going to give you three clues. Ideally, all three of those clues will point you in the direction of
2: A famous cartoon.
3: And if you can figure out that famous cartoon in three clues or less, congratulations. Look at you. All of a sudden, you're going to Shinedown on August 11th, which doesn't suck. So get on the phone and make it happen. Big J, are you ready?
2: I'm ready.
3: Then to the phones we shall go. Hello, the X.
4: Hey.
3: Hey, who's this?
4: Tim.
3: All right, Tim, you're up first. Good luck.
2: Famous cartoon here, Tim. Our show started in 1999, and after three seasons was canceled, eventually they brought us back. But stupid Fox...
4: Next one.
2: We loved Star Wars so much we got permission to retell the story in our own way in several specials.
4: And the last one.
2: Our boy Stewie is getting his own show just like Cleveland did. Now we have even more Q-Hog news. Quahog news.
3: Quahog?
2: Quahog?
4: Family Guy.
2: Quahog?
3: That's correct.
2: Yep.
3: Quahog, isn't it? Congratulations. Hang on one second, Tim. We'll hook you up with those Shinedown tickets. Why is Family Guy in the news?
2: They got an accent, so it's hard to tell what they're saying. They are returning to Hulu for its third consecutive year, Nick, of Halloween and holiday specials. This time around, Kieran Culkin will guest star on the Spooky Day special, playing Satan himself in an episode showing Stewie and Brian sent to hell. Now, the interesting thing to hear about this, Nick, these are only available on Hulu. The specials that they're doing.
3: Part of their Huluween?
2: Yeah, the Huluween, all of those sort of things. You won't find them on the lineup of Fox. They won't be aired on Fox. And, you know, maybe if you're lucky and you live internationally, you can see them on Disney Plus. But Hulu, the only place you're going to find them. So that's pretty good news if you're into the Family Guy stuff.
3: Morning After with Nick and Big J. There's your bad impressions. We will wrap up the show here next on The X Rocks.
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0: It's the latest from Perfect Circle. It is called Starless, wrapping up the morning after with Nick and Big J on this Monday. Thanks for hanging out with us, putting up with our smoke, if you will.
1: Big yeah. J. Although I feel like we didn't have as much smoke. We had a lot of good stuff.
0: Thanks, man.
1: Yeah, big show, actually.
0: Ended up announcing that Basement won the 2026 X-Fest Battle of the Bands. Congratulations. They'll be opening up X-Fest 2026. Let you know the Dog Star is coming to town as well, which is a pretty cool concert announcement, especially if you like one Keanu Reeves. Big J, he happens to be in the band. And, of course, we remind you that people are disgusting. That's part of our job as well. But it does leave you with the floor, Big J.
1: Yeah, Nick, over the weekend, my daughter's boyfriend, Kyle, came over and installed our new sink.
0: Yeah, and man stuff.
1: Awesome. I know. It was he schooled me in how to be a man by putting that in.
0: Did you watch and observe and report?
1: Yeah, I helped whenever I could. I helped lift it out, the old sink.
0: Nice. Where's that one now?
1: It's in front of our house.
0: Nice. Where it belongs.
1: I was like, what do we do with this? I guess we got to throw it away.
0: Yeah. Yeah, so, you can throw it away.
1: Yeah.
0: What are some of the new water features that your sink has?
1: It's first of all, it's got no like middle divider, so it's like a big open one.
0: Yeah,
1: and it's got a pull down, faucet, and it's got a lot of different buttons and doohickeys, and it's got like a pump for soap.
0: A soap pump in your sink?
1: I mean, we're talking. We didn't get the glass one where you put the glass in and it shoots water in it to clean it. That would have been nice, but I didn't buy the sink.
0: I don't even know what you're talking about. What do you mean a glass shoots water into the
1: sink? So it's a thing you put that comes on your sink, that some of the fancy sinks where you put a glass and down in it, and it'll clean the glass by shooting water up into it.
0: Like you're at a brewery or something.
1: Yeah,
0: yeah. Oh, I didn't know that they made residential sinks that do that. You would prefer it.
1: Well, that would be nice.
0: Okay.
1: Good way to rinse it out anyways.
0: I suppose. Instead of, hey, you have to turn on the faucet like a regular human.
1: It's dumb how a simple thing like a sink can change your kitchen and make it work a little bit easier.
0: Sure, sure. You have more room now to maneuver, right?
1: And there's like lots of different accessories there to help you. Like if you want to clean like vegetables or like wash the hell out of your lettuce now so you don't have diarrhea, there's all kinds of new stuff to do that makes it easier.
0: Like what?
1: Well, just built-in, like, accessory, like colanders and things like that. You don't have to have extra stuff.
0: You have a colander built into your sink?
1: Yeah, it's a thing that you can attach to it that you can have. It's very handy.
0: Sink attachments are new to me. I don't know what you're talking about, but I'll take your word for it.
1: All right, peasant.
0: Listen.
1: Go back to your cave after the show.
0: How do you attach something to your sink, I guess?
1: I'm sorry, I have a mansion.
0: I forgot you have Big J money. You're right. Morning After with Nick and Big J. That's going to do it for us. We will see you tomorrow. Jason Drew's up next. It's EX Rock.
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There's Weezer, 29.3 The X with a sweater song. Good morning, I'm Jason Drew. New week, new trip. We'll talk about that here shortly, and we'll find out who, Nick and Jay probably already told you, who won the Battle of the Bands contest over the weekend, who has that opening slot for X-Fest 2026.

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I'll see them at the end of September for X-Fest. It's 100.3 The X. We'll touch on who won the Battle of the Bands contest here over the weekend. Got that opening slot for X-Fest with the Stone Temple Pilots, Godsmack, and Dorothy on the 26th of September.

There are a lot of songs about the color pink. 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

0: That show is 2 weeks out from today. There is Shinedown, 29.3, The X, Young Again. I'm Jason Drew, new week, new trip. Week number five inside the Summer of Fun. This go around, we're looking to get you to Northern Arizona, the Grand Canyon, Flagstaff, Sedona. It's a cool place. I lived in that area for a couple of years. Was rumored that Sedona has a vortex, and that you could go through this vortex and go to a different time. I never found that vortex when I lived there. Never had the opportunity. It is a cool area, though. Jerome, not too far from Sedona, sits on the side of a mountain. One of the coolest little towns I've ever been to. It's an old ghost town. Actually, that's where Maynard has his store. And he has his vineyard down in that area as well. But Maynard has a wine store in Jerome. Cool area. So here shortly, another keyword inside the Summer of Fun. Four times a day with those keywords, 9 a.m., 11 a.m., 1 p.m., and 3 p.m. Text them back, and we'll put you in the running for the trip where you can take the money, $3,000. 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
1: 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Hey, Kristen! You got the ring light and the tripod this time. 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

0: There's Beartooth, 20.3, the Axe with Free. I'm Jason Drew, fairly nasty outside. I think this is one of the worst days as far as smoke goes that I recall. I mean, I remember a couple of summers ago in August, it was pretty nasty, but today it seems rather thick. If you do have to do some traveling on I-84, they had it closed between Ontario and Baker City earlier this morning due to wildfires. No alternative routes were given. So, again, if you do have to head that way, I would double-check with the Oregon Department of Transportation to see if they have reopened it, that stretch of the highway. Here's Shorely, X-Rock 101, being brought to you by the Idaho Pizza Company, as this album has a birthday today. It turns 42. Initially, they only made 75,000 copies. Then Elektra signed the band. They reissued the album, and the album has sold over 6 million copies.
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4: X-Rock 101 being brought to you by the Idaho Pizza Company. It is their second studio album that was released on this day back in 1984. Initially, the album peaked at number 100 on the Billboard album chart, with only 75,000 copies being made. The band later signed a record deal with Elektra. They re-released the album and went on to sell over 6 million copies here in the United States. The name of the album comes from a Stephen King novel, The Stand, in which a character from the book uses the phrase, "Ride the Lightning," referring to execution by the electric chair. Metallica's Ride the Lightning came out 42 years ago today.

That is Metallica from the album Ride the Lightning, as that album came out 42 years ago today. X-Rock 101 being brought to you by the Idaho Pizza Company. I would say that's my favorite Metallica album. Doesn't sound overly produced. They still sound fairly raw, still hungry. We'll get to music from the Autumn Kings, Collective Soul, and the Foo Fighters on the way. Here's Five Finger Death Punch. Oh, fuck!

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0: There's the Autumn Kings. 29.3, the axe with gone. I'm Jason Drew. I guess this is good news. If you have tickets to see the Goo Goo Dolls tonight, they have moved that show inside. Inside the Ford Idaho Center, right next door to the Ford Amphitheater. I couldn't imagine seeing a concert in this. Although I do recall one summer, I think it was August, Jane's Addiction played Outlaw Field, and there were a lot of fires burning around then. It was a pretty smoky show that night. Here's shortly another key word inside the summer of fun. New week, new trip. Northern Arizona, Sedona. Such a cool place. It really is a cool place. An opportunity to check out the Grand Canyon, Flagstaff. Lived there a couple of years. Kind of miss it, actually. So we'll give you a keyword here shortly. Text back these keywords, and we'll put you in the running for the trip four times a day with those keywords, 9 a.m., 11 a.m., 1 p.m., and 3 p.m. If you don't want the trip, you can take the money, $3,000. It's being brought to you by the Record Exchange, the overhead door company, A1 Heating and Air.
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Well, quite possibly a new Soundgarden album for 2027, their last one. They started recording it before Chris passed away. 29.3, The X, Bad Flower on the way. We'll get to Korn and The Architects.

0: Pink Eye, see a doctor. Pink Tag, CT Mazda. That's where the savings are. The X is where the rock is. 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
1: Something takes a part of me. 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

0: Broken Mirror. There's the Architects, 29.3, The Axe with Broken Mirror. I'm Jason Drew. Are you in love with AI? Like, in love with AI? According to Talker Research, 1 in 10 Americans admit that they've had a flirty and romantic conversation with an AI bot. 11% of those polled admitted to getting hot and heavy with AI chatbots like Claude, ChatGPT, and Google Gemini. Gemini, what are you wearing?
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0: It's 100.3 The X in this long stretch of X Rock. New music from A Perfect Circle on the way. We'll get to Pearl Jam, Disturbed. Here's Kate.
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0: There's Perfect Circle, Tornado Point 3, The X, and Starless. Old Maynard, he's got a winery down in Arizona, northern Arizona, right around the area that we would like to send you to inside the Summer of Fun. Got to check out Sedona, the Grand Canyon. You got to go to Jerome, Cottonwood. Spent 2 years in Cottonwood. It's a cool area. The last time we went down there was in March, 8 years or so ago. We stayed that first night in Flagstaff, woke up the next morning, and there was 6 inches of snow on the ground. So people who think it doesn't snow in Arizona, wrong. Adam with the final keyword of the day here shortly for the Summer of Fun. Four times a day with those keywords, 9 a.m., 11 a.m., 1 p.m., and 3 p.m. Text them back. We'll put you in the running for that trip. If you don't want the trip, you can take the money. $3,000 being brought to you by the Record Exchange, the Overhead Door Company, and A1 Heating and Air.
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2: Your final keyword is trail. T-R-A-I-L. 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There is a hiking trail in Arizona, I'm sure of it. Or, I don't know, a trail of breadcrumbs when searching for clues. 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
2: There is a crash heading eastbound on the I-84 going up the ramp on Cole Road, so be on the lookout for that. If you're heading westbound on the I-84 from that Flying Y to the Karcher exit, it's only going to take you 14 minutes. If you're heading northbound on Eagle Road, 17 minutes to get from the I-84 to the 44. Heading westbound on the 44 from Eagle down to Middleton is going to be 23 minutes. And heading westbound on the Chinden 2026 from that Eagle intersection down to Caldwell is going to be 26 minutes. If your internet can't keep up, it's time to upgrade. 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
0: 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When stories break late, we're on them. 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

0: That is Eva Under Fire with Maria Brink. The song is Villainous here on 100.3 The X Rocks. My name is Adam, and I've got some Firebird Raceway tickets here for Sunday as the 55th Nightfire Nationals are going to be taking place. And you're going to be there on Sunday with pit passes included. So how are we going to do this? I'm going to open up the text line. And what I want you to do is I want you to send me a photo of your car. And I'm going to pick somebody who's got a piece of crap, and I'm going to pick somebody who's got just a bitchin' car. So we're going to take both spectrums. So if you want to go to the Nightfire Nationals here on Sunday, send me a photo of your car. If it sucks, you might win. If it's dope, you might win too. Let's go that route. 208-287-1003. Go ahead and text me the photos of your car, whether it's a piece of garbage or a souped-up hoopty. 208-287-1003.
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1: The roads are looking pretty clear right now. 7 minutes skip from Broadway to the Flying Y on the I-84. If you're headed from Boise into the Flying Y, it's going to be 6 minutes. And heading out of the Flying Y down to that Karcher exit is going to be 16 minutes. If you're heading northbound on Eagle Road, it's going to be 17 minutes skip from the I-84 to the 44. And if you're heading westbound on the 44 from Boise down to that Eagle intersection, it's going to be 19 minutes. 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
0: 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Got some tickets to go see Dying Wish here on the 30th. 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Hot off the presses a few days ago from San Diego Comic-Con, it appears that we have a brand new Ghost Rider. So step over, Nicolas Cage, and welcome this actor in the role of Ghost Rider. 208-287-1003. Wow.

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1: Heading westbound on the I-84, it's going to take you 19 minutes to get from the Flying Y down to the Karcher exit. If you're heading northbound on Eagle Road, it's going to be 15 minutes to get from the I-84 to the 44. If you're heading westbound on the Chittenden 2026 from that Orchard intersection down to Eagle, it's going to be 17 minutes. If you're continuing from there down to Caldwell on the Chittenden 2026, it's going to be 27 minutes slowing down at that Star Road intersection. 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

That is lit. My own worst enemy. It's here on 100.3 The X Rocks. My name is Adam, and the daily fastest to cheat, I asked you about the new Ghost Rider. Apparently, we're revamping that series, and step over Nicolas Cage. Welcome this actor as the new Ghost Rider frontman. It is, of course, Ryan Gosling, which I will say, I just saw Project Hail Mary a couple weeks back. Great movie. Ryan Gosling did a phenomenal job. However, Ryan's best role is in the movie Drive. And if you haven't seen it, you need to get on that. I think he's going to play a good Ghost Rider. I'm kind of on the Ryan Gosling Kool-Aid at this point. So, out of San Diego Comic-Con, that's kind of the most exciting thing next to the Dungeon Crawler Carl news. Other than that, it was a bunch of Marvel stuff, which, I mean, that's cool. This is a Marvel stuff, but you know what I mean. Endgame and, or not Endgame, Doomsday. So, anyways, Ryan Gosling, new Ghost Rider. It's pretty neat.

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I say you look so fine that I really want to make you mine. 4, 5, 6, come on and get your kicks. Now you don't need

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0: That is The Warning Kerosene. It's here on 100.3 The X Rocks. My name is Adam. You ever just will a concert into existence? Kind of happened to us this weekend. The family anthem right now is Hurt by Dead Poets Society. And it was announced that they're going to be in town here on November 20th at Treefort Music Hall with Honey and Broadside. It's called the Honey Revenge Tour. But we were just on the way back from doing some stuff yesterday. And my fiance was like, man, it'd be so cool if they came back because, you know, X-Fest alumni. But yeah, I don't know. I haven't heard anything. And of course, that's because I was kept in the dark. Nobody tells me anything anymore. So yeah, Dead Poets Society coming back. Very excited for that show on November 20th.
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2: If you're heading westbound on the I-84 coming in from Broadway down to the Flying Y, it's going to be 8 minutes. If you're coming in from Boise, it's going to be 9. And if you're coming out of the Flying Y down to that Karcher exit, it's going to be 20 minutes. If you're heading northbound on Eagle Road, it's going to be 17 minutes to get from the I-84 to the 44. And if you're heading westbound on the 44 from Eagle down to Middleton, it's going to be 25 minutes. Your devices need TDS full fiber internet. 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

That is Pantera's Walk here on 100.3 The X Rocks. So my name is Adam, and congrats again to our Battle of the Band contestants, namely Basement, who picked up the victory. Basement loves you, you love them, it worked out. But Battle of the Bands was fun, man. I always enjoy being able to catch up with you guys. This is about as local as it gets with all five local bands. And at the end of the day, it was, I don't know. I don't know the numbers. I don't know anything like that. People ask me, oh, how close was it? I don't know, man. It was under lock and key. I would argue that our counting of the X-Fest stuff was more protected than, like, local elections. Like, yeah, sure, you didn't have to register, but, like, the counting process itself was done by hand, like, in secluded areas. Like, I didn't even know. Going into the following day, even that night, no idea who won, so congratulations, Basement. Thank you to all who came out and those who competed as well.

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2: Heading westbound on the I-84, it's going to be 21 minutes to get from the Flying Y down to the Karcher exit. If you're heading northbound on Eagle Road, it's going to be 17 minutes from the I-84 to the 44, really slowing down at that Chinden intersection. Heading westbound on the 44 from that Eagle intersection down to Middleton, it's going to be 24 minutes slowing down at that Highway 16 intersection. And if you're heading westbound on the Chinden 2026 from that Eagle intersection down to Caldwell, it's going to be 28 minutes. 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

0: 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Times Like These. It's here on 100.3 The X Rocks. Up next, my retinas will be seared and my ears will be bleeding. It's a quite involved week, isn't it? You're here on The X.
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You know what that means, right? Finally, car buying has become pants optional. Hey! Dreams do come true. On the X.

0: to Shine Down Young Again. It's here on 100.3 The X Rocks. My name is Adam, and apparently we're seeing movies this week. The fiance's movied up. She's got the urge. So tonight we're going to go see Odyssey. And then I think on Thursday we're going to go see Spider-Man Brand New Day. And buying tickets has just gotten, like, confusing, man. There's, like, the 4D experience. Do you see the Odyssey in IMAX? There's something like Motion 8. I can't remember the name of it, but, like, they want your chairs to move and vibrate and to shoot smells at you. It's just like, can I just watch a movie now? My go-to 100% is the Village VIP 21+. Grab myself a beer, enjoy a movie, call it a day. But now I'm like, oh no, am I missing out by not having my chair shoot fireballs at me if I don't pick the right spot? I don't know. I'll return and give you a lowdown on both.
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2: If you're coming in from Boise towards the Flying Y, it's going to be 7 minutes. And if you're coming out of the Flying Y on the I-84 to the Karcher exit, it's going to be 20 minutes. If you're heading northbound on Eagle Road, it's going to be 18 minutes to get from the I-84 to the 44. If you're heading westbound on the 44 from Boise down to Eagle, it's going to be 20 minutes. And if you continue from there heading down to Middleton on the 44, it's going to be 26 minutes slowing down at that Highway 16 intersection. More devices, more streaming, more demand. 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